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1: Hello, you are listening to From the Morning with me, Kitty Faye, and I have a very special guest who I'll be introducing soon. Getting things started with a bit of BG, Staying Alive.

0: Staying Alive by the Bee Gees. And we are here with Matilda. Matilda, do you want to say hello?
1: Hey!
0: It is a lovely sunny day outside in Cambridge today. It's 17 degrees right now, but it's going to be going up to 26.

0: We're doing all things revision on the show today. Me and Matilda are both education students, so we're going to be going over some of our content. Matilda, are you ready?
1: No.
0: Yes. She's lying. She's definitely prepared. For now, we're going to go into a little bit of Squeeze with Tempted, a song which has been absolutely stuck in my head during my library sessions this week.

0: 7.2 Cam FM.
1: That was Tempted by Squeeze, a song that my friend introduced to me about a week or so ago. She was like, I love to sing this song, and now it's been stuck in my head ever since. It's a good song. It's a really good song. As I was saying, I'm here with my very special guest, Matilde. Matilde, do you want to say hello?
2: Hi, guys. My name's Matilda, and I do education with Kitty.
1: It's true. Her name actually is Matilda, but I could have sworn that it was Matilde. We had a mutual friend say, why do you call Matilda Matilda? That's such a cute nickname. I was like, that's not her nickname, babe. That's her name. And she was like, no, it's not. And then I checked Instagram and I was like, oh, it's not her name. My bad. But it is, now I feel obliged to call you Matilda because I think it's actually quite a cute nickname.
2: I like it. I mean, Matilda's a very hard name to have a nickname for, right? There's Tilly, which is like, bleh.
1: I think Tilly's cute.
2: I'm not about that. I'm not a Tilly.
1: Not about the Tilly lifestyle.
2: No.
1: Well, as I was saying, I know Matilda because we both do education. Our first exam is under a week today. So I thought, what better way to revise than getting on the radio and doing a little bit of dialogic pedagogy? Call us Plato and Socrates, the way we're going to be spinning bars on this radio show today. So I think we should just get straight into it. Matilda, is there anything in particular that you want to revise?
2: Honestly, dialogue would be a good one, actually. Yeah.
1: Dialogue for fickle.
2: Dialogue for fickle, yeah.
1: Context of learning.
2: Yeah.
1: Okay, let me think of something in my mind. How can dialogic pedagogy be assessed in formal and informal learning contexts?
2: Ooh, good question, Kitty. Good question. I think I would start by referencing one of our lovely lecturers, Rupert Wegerif, shout out. Who did a study in 1999? Or was it 1990? I don't remember.
1: You can always, when in doubt, 1990. He did a study in the 1990s. Mid-1990s.
2: And he was investigating whether children would work better individually after they were taught how to work better as a group through dialogic discussion, called the Thinking Together intervention.
1: Is this the creating a measure of group thinking, or is that's a more recent
2: No, that
1: article?
2: Came later. That's Wegerif et al. 2017. Mm. I think it's 1990.
1: Yeah.
2: Essentially was the first intervention study they did with the Thinking Together before they had the measure. They found that children who were taught to work better and communicate as a group and had ground rules for what they call exploratory talk, which is essentially a form of dialogue that might come quite naturally to some people, but not so much to others, where it's kind of about questioning people's ideas, building on people's ideas, explaining your metacognitive process, how you arrived at your answers.
1: Cheeky.
2: So it's essentially about, making your thinking transparent, opening it up to group discussion. Mm. And good old Rupert says that when you engage in exploratory talk, you enter the dialogic space, where instead of identifying as an individual or identifying with the group, you identify with dialogue itself.
1: Wow.
2: You become dialogue.
1: Well, what about assessing dialogue in informal contexts?
2: Yeah.
1: It's a tricky one.
2: I don't know.
1: Might
2: I feel like
1: creative.
2: I feel like I'd link it to scaffolding because you can scaffold through dialogue.
1: Yeah.
2: For those lovely listeners who don't do psychology or education, scaffolding is essentially where you help someone do something that they couldn't do alone, and you kind of. I mean, it clues in the name, right?
1: Yeah. Wood, Bruner, and Ross, 1976. They say scaffolding is the process by which an expert or more knowledgeable partner assists an unknowledgeable novice partner by giving them tailored support, and that support can be cognitive and emotional so that the learner can carry out the task somewhat independently, and then eventually over time that skill will grow and then that learner can carry that task out independently. Mic drop. Definition. Do you have a definition of dialogic learning or dialogic pedagogy? Because I feel like I don't have one definition, because in the handbook of dialogic education, they're like, there's so many definitions you could use. I was like, well, my exam is going to want one.
2: No, that's a good question, actually. I need to find one. The one that he used in the PowerPoint was, I mean, essentially that dialogue is a conversation that tries to understand something. So in the sense of like, not every conversation is a dialogue.
1: Yes.
2: But every dialogue is a conversation.
1: And where does he, what lecture slides is that?
2: It's in the, what's it called? Like evaluating and valuing educational dialogue, the PowerPoint.
1: Okay.
2: The PP.
1: That's interesting that, you know, the idea that like not every conversation is dialogue.
2: Yeah, because it's like if you're having a chat, he would say that that's not a dialogue in the sense that you're not seeking to understand something. But like,
1: this is a dialogue.
2: This is a dialogue.
1: We're seeking to understand.
2: Yeah. But obviously, as you said, there's lots of different definitions, and presumably not everyone would agree.
1: What do we think is a dialogue-related song we can play, you know, to solidify the knowledge in our mind? So then when you're in the exam and you're thinking about, oh my gosh, like, I don't remember anything about dialogue, maybe this song will come into your head.
2: What's the Charlie XCX one? Talk.
1: Talk.
2: Is that what it's called?
1: By Charlie XCX?
2: Yeah. Talk, talk.
1: Talk, talk. Right, okay, well, do we have anything more to say on dialogue at all?
2: No, I need to look at my other study for dialogue. I haven't revised it yet. Task for later today.
1: Because I was looking at methods of assessing dialogue for the measuring learning question. Because I thought that was a good way to sort of be like, I can use it for measuring learning, or like I can shift other things around and do it in section B. So I was, you know, the talk, tuning into kids.
2: Oh yeah, I haven't looked at that, but I remember
1: having
2: her
1: 2010.
2: Nicely done.
1: Tuning into kids. I was saying that actually, if you look at tuning into kids, it's actually very dialogue based.
2: Okay.
1: In the sense they do focus on non-verbal communication,
2: mm-hmm.
1: but actually a lot of tuning into kids is based off Gottman's emotion coaching program.
2: Nice.
1: And it emphasizes, you know, parents trying to listen to their children's emotions, trying to understand them,
2: mm-hmm.
1: parents and children talking about emotions and naming them together, and then talking about putting boundaries in place for behavior, or talking about, you know, steps of what's going to happen. The tuning into kids program is based off Gottman's emotion coaching.
2: Right, okay.
1: And so it's quite, I think that's kind of a niche way, basically being like, actually, like dialogue in informal contexts, this is actually dialogic learning happening in informal contexts for like emotional development, like learning and trying to understand emotions through dialogue. And that is measured using self-report scales. So for example, the tuning into kids intervention has been found to be very effective through self-report scales, but of course they do sometimes lack reliability. So that is a problem. And also, I was talking about this in my supervision yesterday, that when we look at assessing any kind of learning in informal contexts, it's really hard.
2: I had a fickle supervision yesterday.
1: Oh my god. assessing any kind of learning, especially dialogic learning, in informal contexts is really hard because you don't have that same access to the home. You sort of have this probably sample bias of like people that volunteer to be, I don't know, like a lot of dialogic learning is done through tests and filming.
2: Yeah.
1: And if you're open to being filmed in your home, that's probably going to attract a very niche demographic of people who are okay with that.
2: Yeah.
1: So you can't use those methods, so you can only use self-report scales. And I can't remember what point I was making with this. Oh, unless it's for entertainment purposes. And we're talking about like Secret Life of 4-year-olds.
2: Oh,
1: those
2: I love
1: sorts
2: that
1: of things. It's like getting ethical clearance to do an actual research study on children in informal contexts, such as play, maybe in the playground, kind of formal informal context, or children in the home, is really hard unless it's for entertainment purposes.
2: Interesting.
1: And then all of a sudden, I guess you have the funding, and I guess the ethical clearance is a bit more lenient because it's not an official study. So you could talk about, you know, measuring learning in informal contexts is hard unless it's for entertainment purposes, and that's kind of like an interesting.
2: That's some independence
1: critique
2: of thought right there.
1: Yeah. Like, hundo. Well, in the spirit of dialogue, a little bit of Charlie XCX for you. Talk, talk.

0: 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Anglia Ruskin. 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
1: That was Talk Talk by Charlie XCX. I feel like I've never listened to that song on the Brat album before, but it's a good one. I am personally a Brat lover. Real ones remember Charlie XCX from Boom Clap.
2: Yes.
1: That's a good one. Do you know that video?
2: Because
1: and Dixie D'Amelio.
2: I don't, I'm sorry.
1: Just Vol, and I'm gonna be out, so just Vol. It's one of my favourite videos, but it seems not as many people as I thought have watched it. That seems to be happening a lot recently, actually. Anyway, so me and Matilda are both education students, and we have been going through some of our content today to try and get it in our head. A little bit of dialogic pedagogy, kind of like a supo on air, but with a bit of music to help us remember things moving forward.
2: Mm-hmm.
1: And one of our papers this year has been a bit of a nightmare. Designing educational research. It was coursework last year and they've changed it to exam this year, but haven't made the transition as smooth as it should be.
2: That's one way of saying it.
1: I was gonna say could be, but actually should be.
2: Should be, yeah.
1: Because for a faculty as well that does a lot of teaching about inclusion and diversity, especially neurodiversity, it's not been there. It's not been there. But as part of our, what's something we have to do for this paper is come up with a fake research project that we would conduct, because in the coursework last year we would do research, but this year we can't, so we're just making up research. So I'm thinking, Matilda, why don't you take me through your research project? What is your question?
2: Mm-hmm.
1: What's your methodological approach? Mm-hmm. And what epistemology are you under?
2: Yeah.
1: And what methods are you using?
2: This is going to test my memory.
1: And what sampling are you using?
2: Woo! So my research question essentially focuses on forest school.
1: Oh, nice.
2: I never did forest school, but the primary school that I volunteer at, they do forest school. And it looks like a lot of fun. And my sister did forest school, and I'm just pretty jealous generally of everyone that got to do forest school. And there's not much research in the area of forest school in terms of children's experiences. It mostly focuses on perspectives of the people running forest school and how they think that it impacts children's relationships with nature. But a small amount of research has highlighted that children perceive their social relations differently in forest school, especially compared to, you know, regular school.
1: Yeah.
2: So my research question is something along the lines, I can't remember the exact wording, but how do primary school children in the UK perceive their social relations during forest school interactions?
1: Interesting. And so what's your methodology?
2: My methodology, as in referring to my epistemology and ontology, or referring to my methods?
1: Ooh, neither.
2: Neither.
1: Okay, we'll skip methodology. What's your epistemology? Or your paradigm, even?
2: My paradigm. Well, so my ontology, because you kind of have to build on your ontology, I suppose.
1: What's your ontology?
2: Can I remember? Relativism is my ontology.
1: No, what is an ontology?
2: Oh, ontology is a theory of reality or being. So essentially, in order to have an epistemology, which is a theory of knowledge, you have to have an ontology, which is a theory of reality.
1: Interesting. Crikes, I hope they don't ask about that because that hasn't come up in anything.
2: It was in the first lecture.
1: Oh God. This is what I'm thinking, as in the disparity between, I think, what supervisors and lecturers are saying. So you kind of just have to back yourself and hope that a very broad question comes up where you can back yourself. Because for example, I was telling you about methodology.
2: And we had a completely different understanding of what it was, yeah.
1: Yeah, like your methodological approach.
2: Yeah.
1: And you're like, what? And now you're saying ontology and I'm like, what?
2: Yeah. It's very ridiculous. Non-centralized teaching.
1: Yeah, well, why don't you tell me then about your methods?
2: My methods, okay.
1: And why?
2: Hashtag justify my methods. Well, I'm working from an interpretivist epistemological position, which essentially focuses on people's experiences, people's subjective experiences, and essentially how... So, relativism states that there is no one objective, knowable reality, and that everyone individually constructs their own reality, essentially. So then interpretivism is about understanding how people perceive their own individual social realities. And it's not necessarily something that I follow, you know, throughout the entire of my life. Like, I think there are objective knowable things about the world that we live in. But for this research question, which is all about social relations, which is obviously a very subjective experience, two people can perceive the same social interaction very differently from each other. So I'm kind of going from that standpoint. And in the spirit of that, that is why I'm doing interviews.
1: Oh, nice.
2: Because
1: What kind of interview?
2: Semi-structured.
1: Semi-structured is the interview format.
2: Yeah. So I'll go in with kind of set idea of what questions I want to ask, but then it's flexible, so you can involve other views and theories which may not have come up when you wrote your interview schedule. Essentially, people can say what they like, right?
1: And what kind of analysis do you think you're going to do of these interviews?
2: I'm thinking I would do thematic analysis. Slow. I mean, what else? Brandon Clark 2013, big up.
1: Oh, okay. Might have to make a note of that. Brandon Clark?
2: Brown and Clark.
1: 2013,
2: I think. Oh. Although there probably is a 2015.
1: Just testing. Testing.
2: Thematic analysis, which is, I mean, basically the easiest type of analysis that one can do. And my justification for that is that I'm a beginner researcher and therefore I can't do anything else.
1: Oh, cold.
2: Cold. So that's kind of my methodology, as you would say, is interview. Would that be right? No.
1: Methods.
2: So what would my methodology be then?
1: Methodology would be like, methodology is like a way of doing research. So like, it's kind of confused. For example, like, I'm doing a case study, which is a wider methodology that can employ different methods.
2: Yes.
1: Like,
2: so you're saying I don't have a methodology necessarily?
1: You will have a methodology. I'm going to Google methodology versus methods. So like, you could say that you're doing a case study of one forest school in the UK. So methods are practical tools or techniques used to collect and analyze data.
2: Yep.
1: Or methodology is the overarching theoretical framework and strategic plan that justifies why those methods are chosen. So if I looked at methodology examples, it would say like quantitative methodology, qualitative methodology, mixed methods.
2: Okay, fine.
1: Or like you could say like case study, which I guess is kind of like a mixed methods example.
2: Yes.
1: But I say, you know, we can halfway from the exam, hashtag like, you know, stick to your guns. Do you know what I mean?
2: Yeah.
1: Like, Tyler has taught me this, so I'm sticking with this.
2: Yeah.
1: And then like, if you have like ontology that was like referenced in the lecture, like you should defo.
2: Yeah. I mean, just say everything, right?
1: Yeah. And what sampling are you using? And why? Describe it and justify it to me.
2: Well, ideally, I would use cluster sampling. Mm-hmm. I was talking to my supervisor because, as you said, we're not actually doing the research. So there's a question of how idealistic you can be in your research methods. Because it's like, realistically, I wouldn't have a sampling frame of every school in the UK, nor would I be able to get there, right?
1: Mm-hmm.
2: But you know, in an ideal world, which essentially this is because we're not actually doing the research.
1: In an ideal world, like.
2: I would have a sampling frame of every school in the UK which offers Forest School or is in partnership with a Forest School. So essentially every school where the children go to Forest School. And there are a couple of databases online. I don't know if they're complete, but you know.
1: Yeah.
2: So I would first rely on cluster sampling, which is where you sample clusters of people, so randomly sample schools within those sampling frames. And then normally you would sample random students within those schools. But since not every student in the school might go to Forest School, I'm kind of using a mixed sampling methods approach. So then after I've sampled the schools, I would use purposive sampling, which is essentially where you sample people on the basis that they have the information that you want.
1: Yeah.
2: So I would then sample the kids that go to Forest School within those schools. And I might even incorporate a cheeky bit of Snowball sampling, just in case any of the online databases are incomplete.
1: I really like Snowball. I think Snowball sampling is a really cool sampling method. Obviously it has its merits and limitations, or as Brown 2005 would say, inclusions and exclusions, because saying merits and limitations can be quite decisive because every study is different.
2: Nice.
1: Yeah, sociology A-level coming in clutch.
2: Tell me a bit about your DER project, Kitty.
1: So my DER project asked the questions, how do perceptions of confidence and class participation differ among adolescent girls studying their GCSEs at single-sex and mixed-sex secondary schools? So I'm basically looking at, you know, how do gender dynamics in the classroom affect adolescent girls' confidence and confidence specifically in, you know, participating in class or certain subjects.
2: Mm-hmm.
1: And to investigate that, my methodology is a comparative case study. So I'm doing a case study where I'm comparing one single-sex school and one mixed-sex school. And yeah, so there's lots of literature sort of looking at how gender dynamics influence girls' confidence
2: mm-hmm.
1: in the classroom already, but a lot of the research is actually quite outdated. It's sort of from early 2000s or before.
2: Okay.
1: And obviously lots has changed in terms of gender roles and just general school dynamics and school functioning mm-hmm. since that research. So I think the reason I'm doing case study is because Yin, 2003, wrote a whole book on case studies, and he says there's three main reasons why a case study is normally picked as a methodology. The first is you're doing a how or why question. The second is you don't have control over the events taking place.
2: Mm-hmm.
1: And the third is you're researching a contemporary real life case.
2: Maybe I should be doing a case study.
1: Who knows? And basically I am doing a how or why question. I want it to be like an exploratory question. Mm. I want it to be quite in depth. So like, you know, I could have done a survey, but it wouldn't really give me the depth that I want as a how or why question would. I don't have control over the events, and I don't want to have control over the events. You know, I could do an experiment that would require me altering the context, and I don't want to do that. I just want to see how these girls act in their everyday school context.
2: Mm-hmm.
1: And I'm researching a contemporary real life problem, it wouldn't be useful for me to do like a literature review because
2: mm-hmm.
1: a lot of the literature is not on girls studying their GCSEs today.
2: Yeah.
1: And that's what I'm interested in. So that's my methodology. And then my methods. So I've got really bad dry mouth. I could have brought some water with me. My methods are sort of observation, participant observation,
2: mm-hmm.
1: because a lot of interpretivists, which is my like paradigm,
2: mm-hmm.
1: argue that there's no such thing as non-participant in observation, because even if you're just sat there, you are altering the context around you.
2: Mm.
1: So I think I'd probably do participant observation in the classroom. I'd maybe like talk to the kids, interact with the kids, almost maybe act like a TA, but more casually.
2: Okay, yeah.
1: And just sort of observe, you know, how confident are the girls in a single-sex school in talking to me or talking class? How confident are girls in a mixed-sex school? Does it seem like boys sort of dominate the classroom discussions? Mm. And I'm also going to do interviews to hear from the girls themselves. And I can also build on my observations and sort of ask them, you know, like, this happened in class the other day. Like, how did you feel about that? Why did you act this way?
2: Mm.
1: I think those will be good methods. I also would like to interview teachers and parents because it's like a case study, according to Thomas in the SAGE Research Methods Guide,
2: woohoo,
1: 2017. He says a case study is an in-depth analysis of a specific, you know, person, subject, phenomenon, or a, you know, case
2: mm.
1: that can employ the use of one or multiple methods.
2: Mm-hmm.
1: And in terms of sampling, I'm using a mix of sampling methods.
2: Mm-hmm.
1: I'm using criterion sampling. Just pick my two schools, which is the same as purposive sampling. So it's like you make a list of criteria, primary and secondary, and then you pick your sample based off that criteria. So I've got this long criteria. And, you know, people might say like, oh, you're not going to be able to find a single sex and a mixed sex school that fit this criteria. But I actually have. I found two schools in Nottingham that fit the criteria and two schools in Camden that
2: fit the criteria.
1: So, yeah. I'll be making reference to, you know, school A and school B in my time. And in terms of selecting the girls, I'm using like a mixed sampling method, kind of like you said. First, it's voluntary response sampling.
2: Mm-hmm.
1: And, you know, making sure that the girls want to take part in the research. But then they also have to get a consent from their parents
2: mm-hmm.
1: to be in the study. So then from that, I'll build my like base sample.
2: Yeah.
1: Then within that, not everyone will actually be selected. I'm going to use just simple random sampling, because the problem with case studies and interpretivist research is like, whilst I'm sort of, you know, in touch with my positionality, and my positionality will be shaping the research,
2: yeah,
1: my subjectivity, I do want to reflect actual experiences of the girls that I would be researching. I want my study to be trustworthy, so I feel like using like a probability sampling method would help sort of make the study more trustworthy.
2: Mm, so, yeah.
1: Yeah, that's my fake research project, which I actually got like really into towards the end. I was like, wow, I kind of wish that I was doing this.
2: Yeah, DEL has been so neglected for me. Mm. It's taken a backseat to children's literature because I like children's lit more.
1: Yeah. Well, time for a little bit more music. We've got Faye Webster with I Know You, because like, we know our research projects.
2: Wow, like, that's a stretch.
1: Yeah, hashtag I know you.

0: I Know You by Faye Webster. What a lovely little tune, am I right? I accidentally started my bed halfway through because I tried to hit play and it just skipped through the song, which happened a lot the other week. It was very embarrassing. Me and Matilda are going to do some little quizzes very quickly. One is going to be about the research methods paper for me because I don't know enough about it. Then we'll have a little music break. And then I'm going to test Matilda on Fickle. So I'm thinking I'll set a 3-minute timer and then we'll just go crazy. Or we can just use actually the clock as a timer.
1: Yeah.
0: Are you ready? I'm going to pass this to you.
1: Yeah.
0: And I'm going to get my quiz music started.
1: All right, ready?
0: Go crazy.
1: A team of researchers is planning to undertake classroom observations in a secondary school as part of a research project on teacher pedagogy. What ethical implications should they consider in their research design?
0: They should consider power dynamics because there may be power dynamics between the researcher and the teacher that could also affect the validity of the research because teachers might act different. Hashtag Hawthorne effect.
1: Ooh.
0: And they should also consider informed consent, perhaps making sure that all the students and the teachers have given informed consent. And an article that I read yesterday by someone that I can't remember talks about the issue of who's informed and who's consenting. You know, are they actually informed? And you want to make sure that they are.
1: Mm.
0: And you might also want to consider issues of confidentiality if you see something problematic occurring in the classroom in terms of teaching practice. Do you have measures in place to report that?
1: Nice. Boom. Mic drop. Second question. Why is the concept of positionality particularly important to consider in qualitative research?
0: Positionality is very important to consider, especially in qualitative research, because normally qualitative research has a lot more opportunity of research bias to be included. But that's not necessarily a bad thing. Sometimes a researcher's positionality can actually make them better informed to be a researcher. For example, Brown, 2005, who I mentioned earlier, talks about her study when she was researching non-heterosexual women in the UK, and actually her positionality as a non-heterosexual woman herself made her better suited to do that research because she was able to build more research rapport and understand the experiences of her participants more compared to, for example, like a straight man.
1: She's the same Brown that was in the Brown and Clark that I was talking
0: about.
1: She's everywhere.
0: She's a good reference.
1: Her work is good as well.
0: And research positionality, though, is also important because, you know, if you want to make the familiar strange, wait, that's what Tyler was saying. If you want to make the familiar strange, sometimes if you're too familiar to what you're studying, it can be hard to make it strange. So in analysis, if you're not finding anything new, it might be time to take a step out and consider, you know, am I just seeing what I want to see?
1: Interesting.
0: So it's important because it can make your research, you know, it can provide more depth, but it can also shroud your judgment, and that's not good.
1: Nicely done. I've turned off your phone, but I remember it anyway.
0: What was it?
1: Pick one sampling method and discuss its merits and limitations.
0: You already know I'm going to be in there with snowball sampling.
1: Woo!
0: Snowball sampling, Brown, again. Obviously, I would not reference her like this many times. I probably need to do some more reading. But she talks about how it doesn't necessarily have merits and limitations, it has inclusions and exclusions, but obviously, you know, if the question is asking for merits and limitations, we're going to talk about merits and limitations. So a merit of snowball sampling is it's really good for finding hidden or hard to find or niche populations, such as, you know, back in the day, homosexual people or the LGBT community who, you know, they might not be out, they might be hidden. It's also really good for building research rapport, because if you're building a sample based on social networks, maybe even your own social network, if you're the start of your snowball, participants might trust you more and then you might be able to get, you know, better data. However, using existing social networks can also be a limitation, because Brown discusses in her study that using social networks, some participants didn't want to talk about certain experiences because they were scared it might get back to someone because they knew that person. And it's also using social networks can also be bad for the researcher because it means that you're never out of the field, and that can have implications on your like mental health and friendships with others. Another limitation is it can lead to sampling bias. if you're snowball from your own social network, it can just lead to, you know, researcher bias, whereas like, mm-hmm. your sample just reflects people who are similar to you, and that can lead to hidden populations within hidden populations.
1: Yeah.
0: And what's another limitation? No. I think that's about it. I think that's about it for merits and limitations. Again, a lot of them are kind of interchangeable. They could be merits or limitations, depending on what you want to achieve in your research.
1: Nicely done.
0: Thank you.
1: 3 out of 3.
0: Thank you. We'll have a little music break for now. I'm thinking a little bit of The Coops. And, you know, just like me in my exam, like, she's going to be moving in her own way.

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1: The Kooks with She Moves in Her Own Way. What a tune. And me and Matilda, we're having a little bop in the studio. It is now time for Matilda's quiz. She says, don't make it too hard.
2: Yeah,
1: and
2: don't.
1: I don't think it is too hard, but I trust that she's prepared.
2: Ooh.
1: Cheeky little liar. So without further ado. Matilda, how can scaffolding in informal contexts influence learning outcomes in formal contexts?
2: Oh, good question, Kitty.
1: Thank you.
2: Well, so for informal contexts, I would probably be thinking about the home, and I'd probably be thinking about parent-child interactions. Scaffolding in informal contexts impacts learning outcomes in formal contexts. Okay, so I might be thinking along the lines of scaffolding cognitive abilities. So who is it? Mermelstein, 2017.
1: Oh, cheeky. Don't know that one.
2: Says that there's two avenues of, oh no, this is self-regulation. I'm talking about the wrong topic. Haha. It's the cognitive skills and like the social motivation pathway of, that's not the right one. That's also the wrong scholar. That's Versaag Menzel et al. 2023.

0: responsibility to their child, but at an appropriate level, so the child was not overwhelmed with responsibility.
1: Yeah.
0: And that they provided emotional support, then set up their children to have better academic regulation when they later entered preschool in the following year.
1: Mm-hmm.
0: So that is definitely an informal to formal context crossover.
1: We got to move on to the next question.
0: Go.
1: How can parents support children's self-regulation? Make it quick. You've got
0: make
1: one
0: it quick.
1: Minute left on
0: okay.
1: a 3 minute timer.
0: Who is it? Rosenbaum. 2018 says that there are three main ways to promote self-regulation, and that's to have a structured environment and a safe home environment that's emotionally and physically safe. That is to be emotionally warm and responsive, so we're looking at our authoritative parenting. And also to model and coach self-regulation skills, which links to your emotion coaching that you were talking about before.
1: And finally, how can school support autistic play?
0: How can school support autistic play? Listen to autistic players and listen to their experiences and understand that play does not exist in a natural hierarchy.
1: Well, you've done it. You've done it in under 3 minutes. Let's have a little bit of music before Unsolicited Advice with a bit of country, a bit of Mason Ramsey with Before I Knew It.

0: That is all we have time for today. We have not, unfortunately, got time for unsolicited advice. Matilda, thank you so much for coming on the show
1: today. Thank you for having me, Kitty.
0: Do you want to introduce our next song?
1: So our next song is I Am The Fly by Wire. And this is kind of a weird song, and I'm not sure it's actually that good. But for some reason, before every GCSE that I sat, I would have to listen to this song.
0: There you go.
1: And it takes me right back. So there you go.
0: Amazing. This is I Am The Fly by Wire. I will see all of you lovely people next week for another revision.

0: 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Good morning, Cambridge.
1: Good afternoon, Cambridge.
2: Good evening, ladies and gentlemen. 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
1: Hello everyone, welcome to Cam FM. Apologies for the late start. Guys, I'm going to be totally honest. I had completely played like 4 songs and was like, oh, the show's going great. And then Emily, my friend Emily, just messaged me being like, are you there? I had done the same thing. I've done this before. I forgot there's one button basically where you press from broadcast control to like switch it over to the studio. Once again, forgotten to do that, but you know what? It's okay because we're only 17 minutes in. I'm going to do a little bit of the show again because the songs were so good and I'm sad that you didn't hear any of them. But you were just listening to Romeo and Juliet, Dire Straits. That is Kate from Christ's Song of the Week. I'm going to now switch it back up to the beginning and play a bit of The Cure for you and take you a little bit through this week. I hope you're having a lovely Friday so far. I hope you're enjoying the sun. I hope if you're revising, studying, writing something, I hope you can see the blue sky from where you are. I was walking across Jesus Croon on my way here. It was stunning. It was beautiful. So hopefully you guys can get out at some point. If not, the radio is going to bring the sunshine to you because we're going to take you on a trip through week 3. You guys have been listening to lots of upbeat songs this week. We've got a new Olivia Rodrigo song on the way. We've got some Olivia Dean. We're gonna start upbeat and then we're gonna go a bit, you know, do a little week wrapped special. We're gonna go into more of a slower vibe. If you're doing some working, maybe this can play alongside. But first though, it's Friday, so I feel like there's only one song that I can start us off with. This is my song of the week. I feel like this is just like always my song of the week, my song of eternity. This is Friday I'm in Love, The Cure. Let's go.

It is Friday, and that was Friday I'm in Love by The Cure, starting us off at one of my songs of the week. Shout out to Kate from Christ, who is enjoying that one of her fave songs. Up next, we've got... Guys, it's going to be a bit crazy, because I'm going to go straight into the throwback of the week, which is a song I discovered from an LXL ad that played. I think it was a huge hit, and I had never heard it before, but it's a great song. I've been listening to it a lot. I keep doing this thing of imagining myself doing a little like salsa dance to it. So I hope, just picture yourself doing that. I think it will brighten your day. Here we go. It's I Touch Myself, Divinals.

I Touch Myself, Divinals, our throwback of week 3. Hope you guys have enjoyed that one. If you have had it before, if it's the first time that you listened to it, came out originally in 1990, and was super successful pop rock song, reached number 1 in the UK. But like I said, it's been featured in this ad for a sunscreen company, and like Alex Odd does a whole dance routine to it, so it's kind of back in the charts, people listening to it again. So I hope you enjoy that. It's just so good. Like, that's kind of been non-stop on my playlist this week, especially like cycling around. I was getting ready to go out for some drinks for someone's birthday after a long time of not going out, and that was like, it was the best time ever listening to that. Okay, up next we've got some rock. This is Hugo from Selwyn's song of the week, Indigo Dust Henge.

You're listening to Indigo Dusk by Henge. That was Hugo from Selwyn's Song of the Week, a nice rock song from their album Attention Earth. Also, Henge perform, and they perform as various alien characters, so their concerts are like part concert, part sci-fi fest, which is very cool. We don't have too much rock on the show, so I'm glad to get that on. I hope you guys enjoyed. Let me know how you're finding the show, camfm.co.uk. Get in touch on our web player. Tell me what you're up to. I'd love to know. Are you outside yet? Have you made it out? Okay, up next, we're going to go to Olivia Rodrigo's new song. Very excited about this. Came out today. This is The Cure.

Wow, guys, that was The Cure, Olivia Rodrigo. Her new song just came out today. That was my first listen, along with so many of you. I'm so happy that I can play it. I came up on my Spotify and it wasn't on the list. I was like, oh my gosh, I have to play it. What did you think? I really enjoyed that. I love the way it builds from the beginning. My friend, shout out to my friend Flory, who's listening to it from, I believe, Brighton, where she is. Yeah, she was saying it's quite a Phoebe Bridgers boy genius vibe from her, which, yeah, I really like, especially the line about being on the moon. That feels very Punisher. And I loved the ending as well. Kate from Christ loves the like emotional build at the end with the strings. Yeah, big fan. Okay, guys, I'm so glad to experience that with you. First listen. We're gonna keep the slower vibes going. There's quite upbeat music in the background at the moment. We're gonna take that off. We're gonna go to a track from Olivia Dean's album Messy, 2022 album. Is that too old? 2023 album. The first song off of it. This is a song that Georgia from Tit Hall has been loving this week. She reminded me how good it is. I feel like it might be maybe my favorite from that. I mean, there's so many good tracks on Messy, but it's so good. I feel like it's such a nice opening to the album. So yeah, we're gonna go into this, and then we're gonna hear a bit of Mazzy Star, which is Rose from Claire's song of the week. First though, Georgia from Tit Hall, this is UFO.

UFO, Olivia Dean on the week wrapped. That was Georgia from Trinity Hall's Song of the Week. We're going to keep the slow vibes going. If you're doing a little bit of revision, reading, this is Rose from Claire's Song of the Week. This is Mazzy Star, Cry Cry, from her album Among My Swan.

Cry Cry, Mazzy Star on the Week Wrapped. That is Rose from Claire's Song of the Week. I feel like it's impossible to not like a Mazzy Star song. The perfect. Oh, they're just the best, like, slow tracks. So good. Up next, we've got a song from The Blackbirds, which is Michael from Trinity Hall. Also, we've got, oh no, well, we had George's a few songs ago. This is Mysterious Vibes. We're kind of going a little bit more upbeat now. I've got some Ray coming up, and we've also got Gracie Abrams' new song. We've got our chart song of the week and our week in one song, guys. So there's a lot still to come. But first, this is Mysterious Vibes, The Blackbirds, to get our beats up and going again, I guess. Michael from Trinity Hall's Song of the Week.

Mysterious Vibes by Blackbirds on the week wrapped. That was Michael from Trinity Hall's Song of the Week, of course. Such a good smooth jazz, funk, soul track. That was from their 1977 album Action. Very hypnotic feel, I feel, that song has. I was just listening to it. I feel like I'm in a bit of a trance. Yeah, I loved it. I hope you guys enjoyed it. We're coming to the last couple tracks. I'm going to play our chart song of the week next. Gracie Abrams' new song is great, and it's been in the charts a lot. So that is our chart song of week 3. As a reminder, that's a song that students especially have been listening to that's in the charts. Last week, we had Beauty and a Beat, question mark? And obviously we've had our throwback of the week, which was the Divinal song. But here we go. This is Hit the Wall, Gracie Abrams, kind of like the Olivia Rodrigo track. It really builds, which I love. Our last couple songs, guys. Chart song of the week, Gracie Abrams.

Gracie Abrams, Hit the Wall on Calm FM. Not a problem you can solve. Hit the wall, I just. We're going to go straight into Ray next. This is the WhatsApp Shakespeare, Emily from Claire's Song of the Week. I can't believe I haven't played that much of this album. I think because it came out in the Easter holidays. Here we go.

He's still out there. Romeo Ford, he's a 6'2 sick mother, 5 months minimum recovery from a sweet lie to the all-out Shakespearean voice notary. Though I'd like to clarify, no one did die in the story, but I didn't side when I found out I was one of seven other leading ladies starring in the new

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1: That was Emily from Claire's Song of the Week. Hope you guys enjoyed it. We're now going to turn to our final song. This is our week in one song. We're going to go to Material Lover by Sienna Spiro. This is from the Devil Wears Prada 2 soundtrack, which came out recently, I think a couple weeks ago. But yeah, this has been everywhere this week, and I just thought it would sum up week three's vibe. So here we go. This is Material Lover, Sienna Spiro. I hope you guys have a good rest of your day. Enjoy the sun. I hope you try to get out at some point. And I hope everyone's revision goes well if that's what you're doing next week. If you're doing some writing, whatever, remember to take some time for yourself, listen to some good music, and I'll see you all next week.

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1: And I'm Karis. And this is our first show, our first broadcast of our show, Down to Earth. Hopefully going to be a long-lasting one. It's been quite a long time in the works, I'd say, and we're really excited to have our first show, and we hope you are excited as well. And if you are excited, do let us know. You can send us a comment at camfm.co.uk/player. Let us know, are you enjoying it so far? We've just had our first song, Heaven is a Place on Earth by Belinda Carlisle, one of my personal favourites, and just a great way to start off our Earth-related show.
0: Yeah, we are very excited to be in here.
1: I would say a lot of people have been asking us, what is the format of the show?
0: What's it about?
1: What are you going to be doing? How complicated is it? I have heard Henry describe our show as educational.
0: This was a mistake.
1: And it is, but it's also entry level. Anyone can understand anything we're going to talk about. Hopefully we understand as well.
0: Fingers crossed.
1: And I think to start it off easy, what sort of big related thing to do with the very start of the Earth? I'm thinking the Big Bang. What do you think of when I say Big Bang, Henry?
0: You know what I think of? I think of space. Because you know what? It's all space, man.

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8: Oh my god. You have just heard Spaceman by Sam Ryder, which I thought was a pretty apt song to play this week considering Eurovision has just happened, and that was the song he played and came second in, which was pretty good for our history in the Eurovision.
0: Yeah.
8: But I thought good song to start with, starting with the Big Bang. The name for our episode today is actually It All Started With a Bang.
0: Just like we are.
8: Absolutely. Our first show, we're hoping we're going to come out with a bang. And yeah, so this episode, we're going to give a brief sort of overview of really major events that have happened in Earth's history, kind of maybe explain them a little bit, and then play a song.
0: We'll try.
8: Some of our episodes in the future, we're going to have guests on, or they might be a bit niche. I've got a very good sedimentary episode coming up soon. So I think the next event we're going to talk about is the Great Oxygenation Event.
0: Oxygenation?
8: Oxidation Event.
0: Yeah, so this is just when, like, oxygen whammed itself into the atmosphere. It was mega. And that was, it was a good billion years or so after the Earth formed. So I'm sorry, but we're skipping quite a bit of time with this one. But yeah, we can, with this, a lot of oxygen came into the atmosphere. You can see where a lot of, like, the iron bound formations, a lot of oxygen bound to a lot of the iron that was just floating about, and yeah.
8: I think you've summed it up pretty well there, Henry.
0: It was quite a long time ago, but
8: it was.
0: You know what? We just need it, didn't we?
8: We did, because oxygen, so important.
0: Was it important for Karis?
8: For us, because I just want to keep breathing.
9: The ship's going down.

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4: On air.
5: Hello everyone, sorry for that, we've just had a little bit of a hiccup.
4: It is our first show after all, but we're hoping to come back stronger each week, stronger every second.
5: Yeah, we can't, well, yeah, we're just going to keep going. So, we did have the Great Oxidation event, and you know what, I'm probably not that interested, so just
4: skip over oxygen,
5: it.
4: So we're going to skip on to our next big event.
5: But you know what oxygen gives?
4: What does it give, Henry?
5: You know what? It's kind of necessary for life, isn't it?
4: It is super necessary for life.
5: And you know when life... It just... Everything had to start somewhere, didn't it?
4: Absolutely did.
5: Or not even start, just kind of really take hold.
4: Yeah, when did it just explode, really?
5: Yeah. So, here we're going to talk about the Cambrian explosion. This is when life really started to diversify, when it really got into those niches, when it really started... doing its thing.
4: We saw, a wide variety of different animals and organisms sort of becoming their own, really, and way more of them.
5: Yeah, just kind of living their life, living how they want. Quite a calm life, though, at this point in time. We were just crawling about on the floor in the sea. This was...
4: That's still very impressive, I'd say.
5: Very impressive. This was how many years ago now?
4: Oh, I don't know my geological time period very well, but...
5: Kind of like 500, 600 million years ago, I think.
4: Yeah, not too bad.
5: Yeah, old, but not as old as...
4: Recently we were in a lab looking at what is perhaps some of the oldest evidence for life, and that was over a billion years old, was it not?
5: Yeah, that was really old, but that's not the life we're interested in.
4: No,
5: we're
4: interested in the explosion of life, really. Yeah, the Cambrian explosion.
5: Yeah, and these animals, they just really wanted to break free. So
4: absolutely.
5: Here we have I Want to Break Free by Queen.

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3: Hello, there you just had I Want to Break Free by Queen. Quite a nice one.
4: One of my favourite songs, actually. It reminds me of I was a stage manager for a musical and I listened to that song every night for about a week. don't really get sick of it, I'd say.
3: quite committed to your role, I feel there.
4: Indeed. Well, I think, you know, we've had a couple of songs. We thought maybe, you know, best to introduce ourselves for those that don't know us. Hopefully there are people listening that aren't just our friends that we constantly sent the links to. But yeah, so we're Henry and Karis. We're second year nat skis. And maybe you've guessed, but we both study earth science. And yeah, where did the idea for our show come from? Well, keen listeners of Cam FM might know the show Catastrophe, done by our very good friends Caitlin and Rafi.
3: Very good show.
4: We'll be on tonight if you've got time. Make time to listen, actually. It's a great show. They've been going over a year now, and both on the Cam FM committee. They're great, really.
3: They did our sit-ins. We did our sit-ins with them. You might have heard us on their radio show.
4: Absolutely, that was great fun. So yeah, I just thought it was very fun. I did a bit of commentating on bumps.
3: You were very good at it.
4: Oh, thank you, Henry. I mean, you were rowing in it, so
3: I was.
4: Maybe you can do both coming up. We've got bumps coming soon.
3: Yeah, maybe. I'm in the first division, I can jump off.
4: Oh, absolutely.
3: Get on my comm and then
4: we'll have a go. Yeah, and I thought I fancy starting a radio show, and I thought who best to do one with? And instantly I thought Henry, and I texted him, I went, let's start a radio show, and he went, yep, let's do it. And
3: I did not realise what I was getting myself into.
4: He is loving it. I'm sat here, and he's opposite me, he's done all the tech so far, very, very good job, I'd say.
3: Thank you. We're going to take it in turns, so about halfway through, if you notice the quality drop.
4: Oh, that is because I'm taking the second half.
3: No, she's great. We aced. Aced your test.
4: We did very well in our assessments. Yeah, so. Great teachers is what I will say.
3: I will, yeah.
4: What I will say is that I've not had as many comments as I'd have hoped. Please keep on messaging in at camfm.co.uk/player. We have had a couple of messages, which I will read now. We had a first one, the first message of Down to Earth. Rock on, ladies. Absolutely. Get those puns in.
3: And
4: I'm a
3: so
4: big fan
3: will.
4: Of them. We will. And we've had another one come in just now. Yeah. Thought I was going to miss this show, but my schedule freed up. Counting this as revision. Thanks, guys.
3: You're welcome.
4: You are welcome.
3: We're happy you could join us.
4: What I would say is make sure in the future you keep this hour free.
3: It's only polite.
4: It is.
3: It's only polite.
4: You're only going to have a good time.
3: Yeah. Well, I'm hoping you're enjoying it. But we are just... Yeah, we have been planning this show for a little while, haven't we? We've been really trying to...
4: we got posters up.
3: Get our chickens in order.
4: Absolutely.
3: Well, we have got that Instagram account.
4: We have. What is our Instagram account handle, Henry?
3: It is downtoearth_onair. Give us a follow.
4: Do.
3: We are always... Well, I say always. We're posting regularly.
4: We're trying.
3: Karis is very good on Canva.
4: It's my little side hobby.
3: She is very good. But yeah, so please, you can send in messages at... camfm.co.uk/player. Oh, we just got another message saying, woo, we love you, Henry and Karis. We love you too.
4: We love you too. Right, Henry, I think they've had enough of us chatting away. And someone did say they were wanting a bit of revision. So which event should we go to next?
3: You know what? I think we should bring it forward to now for our listeners that know the geological timescale. We're coming forward to the Devonian.
4: Ooh.
3: So a nice timescale, but for those that don't know, you don't need to know. It's nice. It's just a period of time.
4: Mm-hmm.
3: Quite old. I think it was good. Another like few hundred million years ago still. So we've not come too much forward, too much forward from the Cambrian. But yeah. And I have lots of plants in my room. I have been. What would you say, caught by the...
4: You've got loads. Not so good at keeping a plant.
3: No, you did.
4: I was given my friend Ronnie's plant to look after over the vacation. That is no longer a plant.
3: It's no longer with us.
4: No, but I've got a second one and she's flowering. She's going.
3: She's doing well.
4: A big fan of plants, big fan of land plants, actually.
3: Well, we've got a lot to thank for land
4: we
3: plants,
4: We do
3: actually.
4: Have a lot to thank for land plants because you know what I also like? Rivers.
3: Yeah, and you know what, listeners, we would not have meandering rivers like we do today unless we had land plants. So the evolution of land plants in the Devonian at this period of time shaped the way our rivers flow.
4: Absolutely, because before we had something called braided rivers.
3: Oh.
4: They're not my favourite. They're a bit more messy, I'd say.
3: Yeah.
4: Not as nice to
3: just
4: draw, especially in an exam, not as nice to draw. Whereas when you think of a meandering river, it's much smoother. Those banks have been stabilised by the roots of all our plants.
3: It's very nice.
4: And you know what I would say it would be easier to do on a meandering river?
3: What do you think would be easier to do on a meandering?
4: I think it would be easier to roll down that river.
3: Yeah, I think we should get rolling on that river with Proud Mary.

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0: Anglia Ruskin.
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5: Hello there, everyone. We are back.
2: We hope you enjoyed that song. And Henry, who was it that sang that version of Proud Mary, may I ask?
5: Now, that was Creedence Clearwater Revival. Had a bit more of like a twang to it.
2: I quite liked it.
5: Tina Turner has.
2: And really going for the water theme, putting water in their name. I mean, perfect for our rivers section, really.
5: It's just land plants, rivers, water. They're all great.
2: Absolutely. Now, next up is a new section. We've just added this idea in. Henry, very keen to put in a song for Pangaea.
5: It's just great. Everyone knows about it.
2: Do they know about it? Well, let's tell them.
5: Okay, yeah. I mean, so, like, on Earth, we have our continents, and they move about. We've got tectonics, and every so often, they lump together. They merge into one, and... like one of the, I think there's been three confirmed supercontinents, and our most recent one is Pangaea. So this is just when kind of everything was in one. That was, yeah.
2: Just one big landmass, really.
5: Just a lot of desert, wasn't it?
2: Not sure I would have wanted to go to that time, really.
5: Well, you know why you wouldn't want to go to that time?
2: Why?
5: Because that was in the Jurassic, was it not? Or was it before?
2: It
5: was sometime around then, because the dinosaurs walked around.
2: They did.
5: Yes.
2: And where did we see that, Henry?
5: Well, actually, me and Caris went on to this southwest field trip. So we went down to Dorset, didn't we?
2: Mm-hmm.
5: Yeah, and we looked at kind of all the evidence of the rifting of Pangaea breaking apart. And then all the fossils as well. Lots of fossils.
2: And we saw some lovely like imprints of some dinosaur footprints.
5: A bit skeptical.
2: Yeah, we're not 100% convinced.
5: But I did see toes in the end.
2: Yeah, you did. You also told me that the more you hear about dinosaurs, the less you believe in them.
5: Oh, that just mental. How did something that big live? Like, it can't be that efficient for it, surely.
2: Well, they had their special way of walking, didn't they?
5: Oh, yeah, with their muscles and their tails that move their legs. I was very intrigued by that.
2: You were. That was your favourite part of the trip, I'd say.
5: I was just walking about, wasn't
2: yeah,
5: I?
2: Yeah, you were.
5: Anyway, it was very fun, but we had a great time on that field trip, didn't we?
2: We did.
5: Yeah. And then, so learning all about Pangaea, but... for Pangaea, we were kind of scrambling to get a song, weren't we?
2: We were just sort of thinking, you know, some of our songs and our themes have quite strong connections, and some of them, they're going to be a bit weaker.
5: They're going to just be vibes for
2: but
5: us.
2: They are, yeah. Sometimes, especially for our upcoming Sediments episode, it's really going to be about what the song says to you and what you relate that to. It's more abstract. I mean, this one isn't too abstract. I've chosen the song Welcome to the Rock by The Navigators, which is from a musical, Come From Away.
5: You know your musicals, don't you?
2: I do love a musical. I've not seen Come From Away, actually. I don't think it's on at the minute. Very nice song. And yeah, I thought pretty apt. I mean, Pangaea was really just, we just had one big rock. And so we're saying, welcome to the rock.
5: It'd be lovely to walk everywhere, though, wouldn't it?
6: To the Terries and the Come From Aways. Welcome to the locals who have always said they stay. My father's father's father's crashy ship into this rock. Heaven and

0: Cam FM. And that was Welcome to the Rock by The Navigators. I quite liked that. It was quite good.
1: I liked it too. Makes me sort of want to go and see the musical when it next comes near. Maybe it's quite far away now, but you know.
0: Maybe we'll do a Down to Earth to The Navigators.
1: Maybe.
0: Live from the show. Oh, but yeah, so that was talking about Pangaea, and you know, it was great. You had dinosaurs walking about, they didn't have to get flights anywhere, they could just walk from one end to the other, but not for long, was it?
1: No,
0: bless them. There was now they walking around, nothing's happening, and then suddenly they look up, what's there?
1: What is there, Henry? Is it a bird? Is it a plane?
0: No, it's a massive meteor.
1: Massive.
0: And it's
1: came crashing down in, I think it's North Mexico,
0: yes,
1: around in made the Chicxulub Basin, one of my favourites to talk about in exams, I'd say.
0: It's good basin.
1: It is. I mean, massive. I think 100 kilometres wide, I want to say. 30 kilometres down, or maybe the other way around.
0: Is the basin the impact base? Is that like, is I the think Chicxulub Basin the impact basin?
1: That is what I have in my exam notes. So hopefully. That's what I've learnt.
0: Well, you know what, though? It's pretty difficult to tell if a massive meteor hit the Earth.
1: It is.
0: Years ago.
1: Why is that?
0: Well, you know, you've got tectonics, isn't it? They recycle a lot of the just the surface of the Earth just gets recycled a lot. But how can we tell, Karis?
1: How can we tell? Oh, well, now this gets, you know, Earth science, very broad subject. We do a bit of physics, we do a bit of biology, a bit of chemistry. And in looking at some various rocks, we can see that there is a spike in iridium around the time that we think that this big impact crater was formed, the iridium anomaly. And yeah, great. It's a great way that chemistry kind of helps us in work things out. It's brilliant. You look at it on a graph and it's just a massive tick.
0: It's incredible the number of things that you can do with the geochemistry stuff, isn't it?
1: Yeah.
0: Well, what also happened at the same time, on the complete opposite end of the Earth from where the meteor hit, was there was a bunch of flood basalts, which means big lava flows.
1: Absolutely.
0: Going everywhere, all over the place. And some people even think that was the cause of the mass extinction. So there's a bit of controversy about this.
1: Everyone can make their own opinions in earth science, you know. There's a lot of evidence, there's a lot of different views, and you've just gotta pick your favourite, I'd say, and just go with it. Be confident.
0: Yeah.
1: Perhaps, you know, it was a mass extinction. Maybe that's what caused the
0: as a great man would say.
1: Indeed.
0: Maybe
1: gotta
0: the lava
1: flows. Gotta
0: consider
1: all the possibilities.
0: You have. And that's what earth science is all about. It's about seeing observations and then writing your observations as separate as you can from your interpretations.
1: Oh, very important, very important.
0: It's very important. And yeah, so these mass extinctions actually happen a lot more than you'd think. You think of the big one, but there's so many more. They're everywhere, and it's kind of unsettling how many there are, isn't
1: it? I know, this is what I embarrassingly told Henry yesterday when we were sort of planning our show. I thought that, very sillily, that really it was because just not many sort of meteors hit Earth. They just happened to all miss us.
0: This is good.
1: Because impact craters are very common on other planets. I'm obviously wrong, and the reason is because, say, a planet like Mars doesn't have the same sort of tectonics that we have here, which just means that you see a lot of evidence for all of these kind of impact craters, which we just don't really see here.
0: Yeah, so we still get the same amount, but just gets covered up, doesn't it?
1: Oh, is it covered up? I'd say it's just...
0: Oh, taken down.
1: Taken down. Taken down to the mantle, melted away.
0: Well, all this stuff, it just keeps happening.
1: It happens just time after time.
0: And here we have Time After Time by Cindy Lauper.
1: Lauper.

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2: That was Time After Time by Cyndi Lauper, and we've now just switched over on the desk. I'm in control. I've got all the buttons to do. That one went okay, hopefully.
3: Yeah, I quite liked it. Good transition.
2: Mm-hmm. Thank you, Emery.
3: We've had a few messages in actually on camfm.co.uk/player. If you do want to send in a message. That song was just Time After Time by Cyndi Lauper.
2: Mm-hmm.
3: But anyway, yeah, these messages, fantastic to start the show, opening with Belinda Carlisle. Heaven is a place on earth, very apt, thank you.
2: Heaven is a place on earth is one of my favourite songs, actually.
3: If your heaven was a place on earth, where would it be?
2: Oh, Henry, you've really put me on the spot
3: I'm sorry, yeah.
2: I would say... Well, see, I'm not a big fan of super hot places or super cold places, and I don't want rain. So somewhere sort of a medium temperature.
3: Are you describing the UK?
2: Well, not currently.
3: No, it's boiling, isn't it?
2: It is absolutely boiling in here.
3: I love it. I just love walking out of a building and just like that.
2: It was the first thing you said to me when we saw each other today. Love this weather.
3: It's brilliant. We had another message in. Stars Are Born. Well done on your seismic first show. The world is now your ocean and wishing you a meteoric rise in the airwaves. Thank you so much.
2: Wow. Now, I think that has won for the most amount of puns we've got in a message, but yeah. Is that more that we've just had come in, Henry?
3: Many more. We've got loving the new show. Sounds like professionals already. You have been trained well, it seems.
2: I would say we have been trained very well.
3: And then love a bit of Cyndi. You can control this beast, Karis.
2: I want to guess who that is, but you know, if it is one of the trainers out there who've got their show on tonight, thank you.
3: Anyway, what have we got coming up next? What event is happening to us now?
2: I think next I'd quite like to talk about some glaciation.
3: Oh, you do like ice, don't
2: you?
3: I
2: love a bit of ice.
3: Well, actually, we've got a big congratulations for Karis here because she got an internship with the Antarctic Survey.
2: Yeah, absolutely. I'm going to be looking at some aerosols from the Antarctic.
3: Very
2: super
3: proud
2: excited
3: of her.
2: Thank you, Henry. Henry's also going to be doing something sort of, or I would describe as sort of cold to this summer.
3: Yes, it will be cold.
2: What are you doing?
3: Well, as I am going into my third year, I'm doing my mapping project, and Callum and Leon are going up to northern Norway within the Arctic Circle, so that's going to be a bit chilly.
2: Wow,
3: that
2: way. And what are you doing there?
3: Just mapping.
2: Just mapping?
3: We're going to be like looking at the rocks and then making a map of what rocks are where and what we think is there. So yeah. Oh, one more message in again. Long time listener, first time messenger, loving the tunes, keep them coming.
2: Keep them coming, and I think we will keep them coming. Now, when I think of glaciation, what do you think of?
3: Well, it's got to be ice, isn't it?
2: It has got to be ice.
3: It's the main thing.
2: A lot of ice, really.
3: It's the big player. Just ice is great.
2: I'm thinking about ice, baby.

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2: Hello there, we are back and we've had another message in. Thank you for all the messages. We've had ice cold Karis, and it certainly was.
3: Thank you.
2: Yeah. Oh, and a few more. Love the show, great music. Listening in Canada.
3: We're worldwide, Henry.
2: We are
3: covering all areas of the earth on Down to Earth.
2: We're talking about time.
3: We are talking about time.
2: And time, the funny thing about time is it's always happening.
3: It's
2: always continuing.
3: I think something about what that studying earth science has taught me is, you know, just that time is so long. You know, my time scales when I'm talking about things now is, you know, millions of years, you know. Whereas for normal people, they're thinking, what happened last week? And I'm thinking, when did this go extinct? You know, 100 million years ago, 200 million years ago? I mean, what's the oldest rock, Henry? I think it's about...
2: Was it like 3-something
3: 3.7
2: billion?
3: 3.7 billion years, I want to say.
2: I feel like it could be... I think it could be in the fours, actually. I think it could be like 4.5 or something billion. Because at least it depends what kind of rock we're talking about, sedimentary or igneous. But, oh, another message in. Hey, Henry and Karis, love the show. Prepping up for the power hour in 9 minutes.
3: Ooh, that must be the next show coming on after us.
2: Very exciting. And another one. This is the radio show I've been waiting for. Great tunes. Thank you so much. And another message. Be careful cracking open the ice, Dr. Karis.
3: Oh, yes. Well, I will try.
2: Yeah. I'm very excited to be hearing all about the aerosols.
3: I'm excited to see them, to do something with them.
2: We'll do an aerosol episode.
3: We will. If you've got any ideas for a future episode that you want to see, what's your sort of special area of Earth you want to learn more about, please let us know anytime. We take messages on our Instagram account @downtoearth_onair. Give it a cheeky follow whilst you're messaging us with all of your lovely new ideas.
2: Or just flag us down in the street.
3: Yeah, we don't mind that either.
2: We're very chatty.
3: We are pretty chatty.
2: We'll take any opportunity to chat to you.
3: We will.
2: But yeah, so we can't do the geological time without coming back to the present, without wrapping it up at the end, can we?
3: No, and I would say, you know, what has been a major event in Earth's history is actually something, nothing natural at all.
2: Well, not even Earth's history, our history.
3: Our history, indeed.
2: Yeah. Well, I'd say we...

0: Good morning, Cambridge.
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15: Thank you, Henry and Karis, for that insightful look into Earth. Hello, everyone. This is Harry McNamara with Power Hour. You are obviously at work. You're probably feeling the lull, but I'll take you through to the start to your weekend. Let's get things started right now.

And that was Fallout Boy, a little less 16 candles on Power Hour. Welcome along, everyone. It's me, Harry McNamara, with your daily, with your weekly dose of talking tunes, taking you from 2 to 3. I'm excited. I've got a very busy day today, but I tell you what, right now, I'm going to still do my show and still do this to the fullest maximum. I'm going to lock max today. I'm going to do some lock maxing. Cam. Coming up, your schedule for Cam FM 97.2, your new track of the week, your secret track of the week, a little memoriam coming up, the weather, what's going on around Cambridge, and also at the last 10 minutes, your 10 minute warning. Right, let's go quickly into it right now here on Power Hour. I like this track so much. I think I got it right here. Right here on Power Hour, it's You Can Get It by Arkells and K Flay.

0: can get it.
1: That was K-Flay and R-Kell. Sorry, I had the microphone down with You Can Get It. Before we go on to the next section of our show, I want to give a quick memoriam today. Unfortunately, if you are a big racing fan, you may have heard the news of Kyle Busch passing away at the age of 41. And I could tell you it's a big shock, to be honest. Lots of words. I noticed he two-time NASCAR champion. You got to give to them that. So I just want to send my condolences out to the family of Kyle Busch and his brother Kurt Busch, who wishes to have private time right now. 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
1: So, what am I doing later on? I'm going to be attending the ATS conference. Basically, I'm going to be bringing out a story for this later on. Basically, next week, I hope to cover this story out onto this radio station. I'm excited for this. You can tell by I'm stuttering. By the way, I'm stuttering. It's like I'm so locked in to do this, you know? But don't worry, guys, I'm not going to leave you in the dust. Right, more tunes coming your way right now on Power Hour. Then we're going to get onto the new track of the week. Right here on Power Hour, we're going to get some LL Cool J in this house featuring J-Lo. It's Control Yourself.
3: No me puedo controlar. Aquí con el señor LL Cool J.

0: and report to the dance floor. Right now.
1: And that was LL Cool J and J-Lo with Control Yourself. Myself. I apologize for the high volume. I'm trying to work this out. And like I said, that was J-Lo and LL Cool J. I'm going to get this new track of the week out of the way right here on Power Hour. We're going to do this because, first of all, it's a very different show today because I've got a very busy day in front of me, and Saturday as well, because I'm going to be covering the ATS conference. And right now on Power Hour, we're going to turn it over to our new track of the week, and this time it's The Script, who's earned their spot with their new track Man in the Arena. And I tell you this right now, I like this track so much. It's very nice, and very, very nice indeed. I'm not gonna if any wrestling fans are out there, I just almost went into a habit, you know, of saying very nice, very evil. Shout out Danhausen. Anyways, here's your new track of the week, Man in the Arena by The Script. Let's listen in.

And that was the script. Man in the Arena, your new track of the week. By the way, I'm just looking at the picometer right now. Whoopsie, it's 3 bars instead of 2. Let me just turn it down a little bit. Ah, there we go. I think we're all right now. No, we're not. Let me just step away. No. Hang on. How about now? No. Oh, dear. Sorry for bleeding your ears out. Kind of a bit of a revenge, isn't it, since the Jimmy Neutron thing? Anyways, what do you think about this track of the week? Go to Facebook, Instagram, or X at CamFM972, or go to online web format camfm.co.uk/player, or email at studio@camfm.co.uk. I do believe it's going to be an amazing show. I will remember to pop in afterwards next week, because I've got a story to cover for you with ATS conference that's happening at Cambridge Union today. Stay tuned, more coming up. Alrighty, let's get things started, shall we? The ATS conference basically is Africa Together. They're basically doing a conference today and tomorrow, and I'll be covering the story next week regarding what's going on. I apologize for the sound, by the way, for bleeding your ears out. You might want to turn it down, I suggest. I might have to, you know, I hope that no one's hurting themselves. Anyways, let's get more tunes out of the way, and then we're going to go into our mystery track of the week. Here is Caesar's Jerk It Out on Power Hour.

Alrighty, time for your mystery track of the week. And again, I hope you can hear me. Let me just pump up the volume here. Can you hear me now? Bit too loud. We'll work it out. But right now, I'm going to give you the clue that I said last week. Which 2024 Grammy-nominated artist has had enough? Let me repeat that. Which 2024 Grammy-nominated artist has had enough? And I can tell you right now, Gracie Abrams is your answer with Hit the Wall on Power Hour. I hope you enjoy this track. I really enjoy this one because it's such a good track. Anyways, here's your mystery track of the week. It's Gracie Abrams, Hit the Wall.

And that was Hit the Wall by Gracie Abrams, your mystery track of the week. What do you think about that one? Was that clueful for you, or do I need to be more easier on you? 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I'm going to immediately reveal next week's track of the week, mystery track of the week, for you with this clue. Which former One Direction member is currently mentally daydreaming? Let me repeat that. Which former One Direction member is daydreaming? That's a little bit of an easy stretch for you in Power Hour, but we're going to have to roll with it right now on Power Hour. Right, let's get more tunes coming your way right now. Here is Inner Party System, Heart of Fire. Oh, the thing's gone absolutely. Hang on a bit, let it load. Hello? There we go. Here is Inner Party System, Heart of Fire.

And that was Inner Party System right there on Power Hour. I love that track, and I'm going to have to correct myself. ATC, that's what I don't know why I said ATS, but of course, it'll be happening today. I'll be doing a coverage of a story that I'll probably present to you on Power Hour next week, but I'll be covering it today, you know, recording the bits and doing the interviews. I'll be doing that today here on Power Hour. Right now, let's get more tunes coming your way here. Actually, I tell a lie for 1 minute. I gotta see what's going on in Cambridge. It's time for what's going on in Cambridge. I'll make it real quick so I could get to the next track. So now it's handpicked Painting Flowers from 1900 to today, which is running from Saturday 25th of April to September 6th. This exhibition has been organized with the help of Kettle Yard Community Panel, Brian Johnson, Abby Moore, Jade Pollard Crow, Alan Sower, and Jenny Wood. When Jim and Helen Need opened Kettle's Yard in 1957, one of the key elements of their interior displays was fresh-cut flowers. The flower arrangements created visual correspondences with the forms and colours of artworks in the Eads' remarkable collection. Handpicked Painting Flowers will feature artists for whom painting flowers was a lifelong preoccupation, as well as those whom it represented a brief but intense period of making. It's free, but it's booking required on this one. Go to kettlesyard.cam.ac.uk/whatson/handpicked. Painting Flowers, that's kettlesyard.camfm.co.uk. Oh, no, hang on. It's kettlesyard.cam.ac.uk/whatson/handpicked painting flowers. And you could call at 01223-748-100. That's 01223-748-100. And come at, so you can get booked in person at 11 a.m. to 5 p.m. Tuesday to Sunday every week. Right there. And then coming up also on what's going on is Utopia Strong. The life of a psychonaut can take one of plateaus of reality. Options may vary as regards to which of these are either desirable or optimal. All things considered, though, it's fair to say once the average cerebral wanderer finds themselves a stone skeleton on a motorbike, it's a sign that they're going places. Such were the movements of the Utopia Strong in making their third arguably trippiest full-length album for Rocket Recordings. As the band explain, when recording, we tend to have books, bits of art, and interesting things lying around the place. Cavus had recently bought a Paul Kershner companion awaiting the collapse. Paul's character, Dope Rider, the skeleton in question, drives around the desert, getting into all sorts of manner and of hijinks and spouting cosmic philosophy. Basically, it'll be £22 with a booking fee in advance. 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So that's 689263. And then right now we're going to go on to another one right here. Finally, The Lies and Spies and Double Dealing. A Cambridge spy tour. Enjoy a spy-filled walk around some Cambridge liveliest streets. 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Ooh. And how they exploited codes, ciphers, and undercover agents in the determination to reveal plots. 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And why did Churchill call Cambridge Codebreakers at Bletchley Park? It's £20 per person. 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All right, more tunes coming your way here on Power Hour. I got through out very quickly. It's Take On Me by A-ha.

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0: All right, it's time for your weather, courtesy of Cam FM. It's going to be clear skies today, folks. Be sure to get some sunscreen out. 27 degrees. Humidity of 43%. Pressure of 1,024 HPA. Full visibility. 5 miles of southern... 5 miles second of southerly winds. I'm stuttering all over the place. Your sunrise was at 3:55. And your sunset is going to be at 7:57. I think, yes. Right now, we're going to get some tunes out the way, and then we're going to go into our schedule. It's Green Day, Holiday. I like this track so much.

And that was Green Day, Holiday on Power Hour. It's now time to see what's going on around Chem FM, because it's time for your schedule check. We need to make sure that you get the right shows at the right time here on Power Hour, and I'm going to reveal it to you now here today. And at 3 o'clock is Kick Your Feet Back. It's debating the World Cup and much more as they debate the world global sports catch up and make sure that, you know, people are going to say it's coming home, right? And then at 4, it's Squealer constantly trying to find excitement in throes of libraries and lectures. Have a Squealer of an afternoon listening to good tunes and chats. And at 5, it's Showtime, your weekly one rendezvous with none other, where their show is just as developed as their show, as the brains. I started that through. Don't know what I'm saying. That our ideas has just developed as our show name. Non-existent. I think it's amazing. Sit back and relax. Turn off your brain and enjoy the nonsense. I think my brain's turned off right now with what I'm saying. And then Vinyl Girl at 6 o'clock. Join Rosie as she plays the songs that have shaped her from any era and any genre. That's coming up at 6 p.m. And then at 9 is the Kaitos Raffi Hour. Caitlin and Raffi, get your night out started with a mashup of revolutionary bangers here on Power Hour. And then I'm going to reveal to you what's coming up next week as well, or tomorrow actually, because at 8 o'clock is Feeling Bookish, looking to add your TBR bookshelf, not full enough, tune in to hear recommendations of same old, same books, old books and new, and SFE pending, many books borrowed. Right there, that's coming up at 8 tomorrow. And then at 9 a.m, it's your weekly Cam FM Saturday breakfast with Jacob Baldwin as he joins the studio with a lot of fun on your Saturday morning. Join the Saturday Breakfast Club for oodles of fun, games, and music to start your weekend. That's coming up at 9 tomorrow. And then Sound Travels at 11. Tune in for Sound Travels featuring music from near and far. Then 12 is More Than Words. 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And then at 2 is Afrobeat on Cam FM with James Langford. 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And basically, I'm going to be covering the ATC. I had to read that today, and that'll be revealed next week. Wink, wink. Shameless plug. And then Untitled Playlist at 3. Join Charlotte for an hour of songs based around a weekly theme. Then at 4 o'clock, it's tomorrow, it's Dad's Playlist. Mainly music we stole from our dads. We go a little rogue now, and they go a little rogue now and then. I think I've gone a little rogue today. And then at 5 tomorrow is the Music Box of Questionable Taste. Wacky or whimsical? Join Isabel for a presentation on her latest musical hyperfixations. And then at 7, Audible, Eclectic and Immersive Audio from Isabel and Danlio, as they bring you an eclectic range of frequencies. They will make you to an analog third space through restless journey of introspective and immersive sounds. And then at 8 tomorrow is Soundtrack, Your Surroundings. Uma will join you every week for an hour each week, as she's going to pick a time and place, a rainy evening or day at the beach, and she will give you a soundtrack. And we're going to bring up some tension here right now. I'm going to bring up the tension. Here's a little bit of tension music for you. Ooh. Yeah, 2 minutes left until your 10-minute warning. You know, I'm making people anxious now, aren't I? It's like, why am I making people anxious? Because the music? I got the siren ready, by the way. We're coming up to the 10-minute warning in around 40 seconds. Yes, I had to repeat that. You know, it's like tension is just like, ooh, it's scary, you know? I'm just checking that I'm not, yeah, there we go. There, perfect.
perfect. You've got 20 seconds left until your CAMFM 97.2's power hours 10-minute warning. I tell you what, I'm very excited just to, you know. Oh, it's coming up. Right now, it's your 10-minute warning. You heard it correctly. It's your 10-minute warning here on Power Hour. 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We're going to kick it off right now on the 10-minute warning. It's Are You Okay? by Bell.

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We're going to get some more tunes right now here on Power Hour. It's going to be a long one here, I'm pretty sure. Here's McFly, Room on the Third Floor.

And that was McFly, Room on the Third Floor. That's all we got time for this week for Power Hour. Be sure to check in another next Friday, this Friday coming, 2 p.m. British Standard Time, for another dose of talking tunes. I'm going to leave it off now with Take Me to the Beach by Imagine Dragons as I Do, and then we'll go on straight to the discussion that everyone's talking about, the World Cup. I do believe that's the case right now on Power Hour. Not right now, though. It's coming up in the next hour. The kickabout is next. But in the meantime, I'll see you guys later, and I'll catch you guys on the flip side. Bye-bye for now!

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0: Hello and welcome back to Squeela. Happy Friday, everyone.
1: We hope you've had a lovely week and that you're enjoying the sun today. We are literally just so happy it's sunny. A Squeela classic, talking about the weather.
0: Yeah. And this song that you're hearing right now, fittingly, is called Sunny by Yanbu. We hope you're enjoying it.
1: Today, we think the theme is going to be basking because it's sunny. Basking is just like, it's the best.
0: Yeah.
1: Basking in the sun. Try and bring everyone's energy up, but also quite chill vibes.
0: Yeah, we've got some very sunny tunes coming your way, so stay tuned.
1: But next, we're gonna have Down Under, because it's just a classic. It's funny, it's joyful, and we hope you enjoy.
0: Enjoy!

0: That was Down Under by Men at Work. We hope you enjoyed. I feel like that song's so strange because I view it as such a summery song, but the lyrics and the like theme are so non-summery. What the hell?
1: Yeah, when we were listening, we kind of realized maybe there was a darker theme behind the summery vibes. But it was definitely joyful. And also, it kind of was Aussie vibes. And obviously, you know, big Aussie summer.
0: Big Aussie summer.
1: It's very much a thing at the Mo. And that's obviously, you know, reminding us of the sun.
0: Always on trend. Here at
1: Always on trend. So next, we're going to have a bit of Lily Allen. I feel like although Lily Allen is kind of moody, her songs also give like fun summer vibes because she's kind of chatting in them, you know?
0: For sure.
1: So
0: this is Everything's Just Wonderful.
1: And we hope you enjoy.

0: That was Everything's Just Wonderful by Lily Annan. And we hope that you resonate with that today and that everything's just wonderful for you in the sun.
1: Because it should be. We've had some lovely messages. So thank you guys so much.
0: Yeah, shout out front left.
1: Left, of course. And yeah, keep the messages coming. We love receiving them. Yeah. And we'd love to hear your thoughts on basking and also just, you know, your summer vibe right now in general.
0: Yeah. You can message us on our web form, camfm.co.uk/player, to reach us. We'd love to hear what you're up to, how you're spending your time in the sun. And we think, fittingly, imagining that we're by the sea right now, mm-hmm. we're going to play House at Sea by Goya and Psych Magic. Enjoy.
1: Enjoy.

0: That was House of C. We hope you enjoyed, for like a bit more of a mellow vibe for the basking theme.
1: I mean, it was very mellow, but I feel like it was perfect. I felt so at peace. I'd want to be listening to that in the sun. Exactly. So yeah, next, we're going to do your favourite part of the week. Well, definitely ours.
0: Our favourite moment of the show, which is our live reaction,
1: which we always love, and we're going to try and make it a regular thing because it's just the funnest bit.
0: We've got a bit of a underground discovery to uncover. We're going to play a Beatles song. It is from Abbey Road, but we're not familiar.
1: Definitely underground. It's called Sun King. We haven't heard it. Let us know if you have. But let's all listen to this, potentially for the first time, together.

0: The Beatles usually sing.
1: Spoke too soon. I can feel it coming.
0: Angelic.

0: And we're back. And we hoped you liked that switch. That was literally our favourite moment ever. Sean Paul is always perfect. I think he might be my favourite artist.
1: Next, this one's for the DWs in Sunnystoke, Newington. Enjoy.

0: And we're back. That was by Hack Baker. We hope you enjoyed.
1: Thank you for the suggestion. We really loved it. I've heard that song before, but I always love it. So now we're going to have a bit of Adolf Nomura. I've been listening to him so much this week. I literally love his music. I also love, not from this album, but the album, I think it's called Ghana, and every song is named after like a gem or a jewel. I think it's just sick.
0: This is going to be another first listen for me, so I'm really excited. We hope you enjoy.

0: And we're back, and I hope you loved that Adolf Nomura song. We definitely did. I feel like it's such great dance music, but also just for every day, because the beat is just so good.
1: Yeah, and keep your messages coming. We're loving reading them.
0: We're loving it.
1: Know how you're spending your sunny days. And now we're going to have a bit of paradise. We're going to have Sizzling Hot, because it is, in fact, Sizzling Hot.
0: Enjoy!

0: That was Sizzling Hot by Paradise. We hope you enjoyed. I feel like that was more of a funny vibe, still upbeat and summery.
1: We thought it was kind of musical theatre, which we love.
0: Yeah, it was giving Jesus Christ Superstar.
1: But in the best way. So next, we think we're actually going to do Caroline Polachek, Welcome to My Island, because you can bask on an island.
0: Welcome to the Squealer Island.
1: Enjoy!

I like to live my life luxurious, eating caviar toast, buying out the Ritz. I've been told I can be tricky in relationships, cause I need someone who can take on all the challenges. Yeah, I've always been afraid to commit, but now I've fallen so hard, it's a total eclipse. Cause it's emotional and physical and so legit, he's got my legs wired out like bananas float. We're always showering each other in expensive gifts, I put the two-tone Cartier on his wrist. It was love at first sight from the moment we kissed, I want a white dress, countryside, house and kids. Back at the start, think he knew that I was dangerous, with my face enhanced on my natural lips. So then catch a flight, see if you can handle it, and if you can, then welcome to my island, bitch.

0: We're sorry if you noticed that abrupt switch, but we just felt like we needed some like extra good vibrations to cleanse our palates after
1: what was before.
0: Yeah.
1: That was, well, what was before was Welcome to Ireland, remixed by George Daniel, who is at gala doing that literally right now. But yeah, we had to cleanse it. But we hope you enjoyed the brief snippet and loved the good vibrations.
0: Yeah, and now we're going to have a bit of Toby 48. This is Ore Me. So we hope you love it.

0: This is Ore Me. We hope you're loving it. And yeah, we want to say thank you for choosing Squealer to soundtrack your sunny Friday afternoon.
1: Thank you so much for listening. We've had a great time as always. We've loved your comments. And we just love doing it so much.
0: Yeah, and we hope we've kickstarted your weekend off with some positive vibrations.
1: And we hope you're basking in the sun.
0: Yeah, we'll be back here same time next week. So remember to tune in.
1: But next, we're going to have an absolute classic.
0: A favourite of both of ours.
1: This is Cheerleader by OMI.
0: And Felix Jane. We hope you enjoy. Squealer out.

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1: Enjoy! 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
0: 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That was Don't You Want Me by The Human League, which my parents have gone to see tonight. Forgot I put it on the playlist.
3: Yes.
0: But I hope you had a fabulous time.
3: Sorry for the confusion. Yes, now we are on to the exam theme after that cheeky little bit of The Human League. Where are they going to see them?
0: Somewhere near Warrington.
3: Somewhere near Warrington.
0: I think Warrington Way. I think maybe at some kind of race course or large outdoor venue in Warrington, of which I'm not particularly familiar.
3: Fair enough. Caitlin, I must ask, what's anything happening interesting in your life this week, apart from revising on for exams?
0: This week, no. Revising on for exams. I've been script editing a show which is on next Friday, so we're doing any final preparations.
3: Please, if you're in Cambridge,
0: come and see Chasing Pigeons.
3: Please.
0: May 19th, 11 PM, ADC late. It's gonna be mega. Carrying on, I've got a risk assessment to fill out for going to the Edinburgh Fringe. Apart from that, not much.
3: It is a kind of an awkward time in the Cambridge calendar because everyone's locked in for exams. But thank you very much for asking. Obviously, this week has been quite special for me. I'm going to be honest. I thought I couldn't go the whole hour without mentioning it, although the part of the song that's playing. There we go. Caitlin's looking at me like I am a complete loony. Arsenal won the league?
0: Oh, yes, yes. How could I? I was really stumped what you were about to say.
3: Yes. So, yes.
0: Arsenal forever hadn't quite hit.
3: Yes, so Arsenal have won the league for the first time in my lifetime, which is kind of all that matters at the moment. 22 years, it's been quite a while, and it would kind of anticlimactically... Anticlimactically happened. Arsenal weren't playing, so I wasn't watching the Man City match, and so I was just getting the notification through my phone while I was sitting in Boho Common Room. But yes, it is very exciting, and it was genuinely, that night was the first time I was properly, would say I was homesick, was seeing my friends at the Emirates celebrating the win of the league, and I wasn't there.
0: Oh.
3: And I felt, I was quite sad about that, because I wish I could have gone down, but... I will be going down to the trophy parade, which, speaking of exams, is the day before my first exam. Sorry to anyone listening, please hope that my DOS is not listening. But I planned out my day, it's going to be great, and I'm still going to get enough revision in to be prepared for the exam. But I would genuinely rather fail than miss the trophy parade. So, I'm taking that hit. But I don't think that will be an issue. But yeah, that's what's been going on in my life. We've had some musical confusion. Has Human League randomly cut in, not to freak you out, just warning you? Okay, so we're seemingly having technical issues that I will guess I'll try and fix. I'm not quite sure why that's happening. They've been having issues with the PC, but I've not heard that there's been issues with the Q Deck/Aux.
0: We'll check it.
3: But we'll check on that while we play the first song that's actually about exams, and I haven't actually thought of one yet, so it's the first one from Caitlin. It is a song that I've been listening to, so I don't know why Caitlin is playing this song.
0: Well, this song is by...
3: I'll turn down this
0: Talking
3: this
0: Heads,
3: bit.
0: I'm guessing.
3: Yes.
0: Yes. So this song, the reason I've been loving it this week especially is because, I don't know if you guys know, but it was Stephen Colbert's last week of The Late Night this week, which is ironically also what I'm doing my dissertation on, which I submitted the appraisal for today. But on the second to last show, he had David Byrne come out and sing this song, and he like joined David and danced along to it. And I think it's part of a much wider trend in America, because part of one of my exam questions will be on Trump, about reactions to Trumpism in the US, obviously with the shutting down of Late Night. That has had a knock-on impact in media relations in the US. And guess who's doing media relations in the US? This girl. So I thought it's a fun song that relates to what I'm doing for exams. It relates to the revision I've been doing this week. And it's just an all-round fun tune. And I would so recommend going to watch the video from Stephen Colbert. Okay.
3: Oh, so this is...
0: This is Burning Down the House, Talking Heads.

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0: FM.
2: That was Burning Down a House by Talking Heads. We have investigated our technological problems. We don't know if we were on air for the first 6 minutes, but that's okay. We'll just reiterate the point. So today we are doing songs that we relate to what we're doing in our exams. So they're not like broad, like not exam themed, but it's what we're studying. So that was about modern US politics and Donald Trump and political satire, because I submitted my diss proposal today, which I'm so happy about, because that did take a whole 20 minutes.
3: A whole 20 minutes. But you do have a diss supervisor, which apparently is quite hard to come by for American history, is what I've... Word on the street, guys. If you want to do American history dissertation at Cambridge in your third year, you've got to get on it right now, because those supervisors get lapped up very quickly.
2: Well, I got to start of Lent. If anything, I had some friends who, like, had it planned Michaelmas.
3: Mm.
2: Just to strike. Get in there.
3: You have to be on it. Well, I'll just go through some of the other messages we've got in. Yes, now, our kid, up the Gunners. I'm not sure who that is, because I thought that was that would be Kian's little number, not that we're tracking the IP addresses.
2: And yes, our kid is Scouse.
3: Yeah, our kid is definitely Scouse.
2: Maybe he's got something to tell us that he's coming out as an Arsenal fan.
3: Yes, after all these years. This is Michael Sutherland. I am watching you. Well, I know that he isn't. I don't think he has. Although I know my chemistry supervisor listened to our show last year. I would be very surprised if my director of study / senior tutor of Trinity Hall is listening in. But if they are, thank you very much for sending in a message. You will not change my mind. I promise I won't do too badly. I feel like there are prodigies in the college that are more important than I in terms of how I do in my exams.
2: Yeah, I agree.
3: That's made quite clear by my DOS meetings.
2: Yeah.
3: I won't rope Will Sterber into anything that he doesn't want to do. But I have thought of something I can play. It's not that easy. We've had a suggestion in from Kian that I will probably play slightly later. But it's not that easy to think of things relating to maths and physics, which probably has a lot to do with how boring my degree is. I have had people turn away when I tell them I do physics at... No, not even physics at Cambridge. If I tell them I do physics while I'm in Cambridge, I've had people turn away from me without saying another word. That actually did happen once.
2: That's how we met.
3: Well, it was actually quite sad. But I've thought of something quite good. So into the next exam after the maths one, because I've already talked about the maths one. The one after that is Physics A, which is a very flashy name. And in this particular exam, one of the modules that can come up is experimental methods, because I am an experimental scientist at the moment. You know, I'm... figuring things out, you know?
2: Yeah.
3: Anyway, so I thought of playing a bit of experimental rock for you. And one band that I have been listening to, thank you Tyler Richards for the recommendation of this album, is Ween. You might know them from Ocean Man, but I'm going to play something off their album Quebec. They definitely have songs that are more experimental than this, but this is my favourite one on the album, so I'm just going to play it. It is still kind of funky, and if you like what you're hearing, do listen to the whole album. It is a real treat, and I don't really hear many people talking about it. So this is Transdermal Celebration by Ween.

0: Thank you very much for listening to Transdermal Celebration by Ween. I'm really like that song. I think that it's fun. Kaylin said it sounds like a bit like Foo Fighters.
1: Yeah, it sounds like My Hero by Foo Fighters. Like, quite similarly in a way, your music stops and no guitar riff comes in. I thought it was playing some very similar chords. But you were right, it's a lot more spacey and the drums aren't in it as much. It feels like a much bigger space to be in that song.
0: Exactly, and that is what I like about it just so much. But coming up next is, I imagine, one from Caitlin, because I didn't add it. It is the Macarena.
1: Yes, so one of my this could be used as a bed perhaps, but we could just play it fully. The Macarena, this is for a very good reason actually, because one of the key questions we ask in US pop history is, was the 1990s a time of consensus in America? And there's two arguments for this. One is that the neoliberal economic order was really taking over. Like, Clinton carried on many of Reagan's financial policies, such as like welfare reforms, the Glass-Steagall Repeal Act in 1999. You know, as a free marketeer, carrying on this kind of new economics. And there's also this kind of remembered history of the 90s as like this fab time, and therefore it couldn't have been a time of change. It was a time of things working well. And I often see the video of this, the Macarena being played at the Democratic National Convention. And they're all doing it, like Hillary, Bill, everyone, and it's always like captioned like, when America used to do it right, when we were all friends, when we could just all have a laugh. And quite frankly, the 1990s were not a time of consensus in America. If you look at the culture wars, like Pat Buchanan at 1996 Republican National Convention said, this is a war for the soul of America. People were deeply divided on cultural issues. But I think songs like the Macarena falsely portray it as a time of full consensus. And I think the 1990s were a good time in America, good economically and good in many elements of culture, but it was a deep undercurrent of the alt-right and a deep undercurrent of division that people often ignore. So that's why I picked the Macarena.
0: I feel like this stuff is too good to be talking about on a catastrophe episode. This should be another and what's all that about kind of episode. But thank you very much for that, and I hope listeners learned something. Yes. About the 1990s in America, and this is the Macarena for you.

0: Ooh, isn't that a treat for you listeners? The Macarena. I hope you were all dancing around wherever you are to the Macarena.
1: I think it was real Stockholm Syndrome, because about two verses in, I turned to Raffy and went, this is a really good song. It really is. It gets me grooving every time.
0: It gets you going, and I feel like it. We were in too deep to just stop it midway through, so we had to keep going. And it's not actually that long. In my head, it's one of those songs that just keeps going for 13 minutes, but apparently not. So...
1: there we are.
0: There we are, guys.
1: Back to you, I'm presuming?
0: Back to me. And I actually think I've realised that I've done my own degree, given it too much hate at the start. I think that there are a lot of things that you can talk about. My next exam, Physics B, it's called that because it's not Physics A. And one of the modules that I'll be doing in that is electromagnetism. So this, when I thought of that... this song came into my mind. This is a song I used to listen to a lot. When I was in my emo era.
1: Yeah.
0: Oh, you should have been there. It was quite incredible. Yes, I used to listen to this album quite a lot. I still really enjoy it. But I find it more and more difficult to find a vibe in which I want to listen to it. But I still...
1: that's a good thing, no?
0: Maybe, yeah. But it still has a special place in my heart. I still think it's an incredible song and a great album from a very, very, very good band. And it is a band that for a while have at the top of my list as a band I wanted to see live. I would still say, despite the fact I don't really listen to their music as much, I would still love to see them live. They just very, very rarely come to the UK, which is a bit of a shame, and their tickets are quite expensive. So a combination of that. But it is one that is still on my list.
1: That's great, Raffy.
0: Okay. What?
1: I'm just trying to respond.
0: You don't have to respond every time. You know, I can just monologue. I don't know if people care. Give us a message if you care. If you don't care, tell us as well, and I'll shut up and let Caitlin speak about US politics or something. But this is Ride the Lightning by Metallica. So a bit of a shift. I don't think we've played songs like this very much, but I hope you do enjoy. And if you don't, tell Raffy to shut up.

0: That was Ride the Lightning by Metallica, picked by Raffi, who did it, I think, for two reasons. One, because obviously it links to your, like, electromagnetism, but also, I know you used to wear a Metallica shirt pretty dashing all the time.
1: It was a Metallica jumper, which I think my friends at uni don't realise, but my friends at home, if they are listening, which they don't really anymore, will know the Metallica jumper was the centrepiece of my wardrobe. I would wear it. The thing that I say about it is I didn't wear it every day. I wore it a lot, but I didn't wear it like every day, but it always was on when like an important event happened. I don't know how to describe it. Like every photo it seemed to be in, people knew me for it, and I had to retire it. It's the first time I ever retired a piece of clothing because genuinely I couldn't face wearing it. Not that it had bad memories associated, but I just couldn't wear it anymore. It still fits.
0: I mean, you are like one of these people where I think eco warriors wish to be. You are a mass clothes wearer, and like that's not a bad, that's a good thing. But you're someone, you know, you have a capsule wardrobe, and that capsule wardrobe has a Stranger Things radio hoodie. It has the blue coat.
1: Have you know, the Stranger Things radio hoodie has made me a really good friend at Well Cafe, and he gave me a free smoothie.
0: Wow!
1: So it really was worth it, which actually was worth half the price of the jumper.
0: Yeah, it was faux work.
1: But yeah, I'm kind of the kind of, I like to have the things that I like, and I just wear that. I don't see a point. You can very much wear, you know, you only need a few jumpers and still wash them often enough, or you know.
0: I think the annoying thing is I'd like to think out of the two of us, I am quite eco-conscious, but I'm the opposite. I have like too many clothes. Even at Cambridge at the moment, I have so many. I think because I stopped growing when I was about 12, so I've just kind of collated everything I've ever owned. Like, I still wear clothes I had when I was in year 7. I still have my year 7 Muffy Day outfits and stuff.
1: I don't enjoy having more clothes than I need too much. Like, when I come to and from home, I bring everything I would wear in my wardrobe. So, in fact, when we went back for the Lord's Cricket, like, coverage, it was quite a pain to, like, you know.
0: Well, no, you did. You came back in your suit.
1: Yeah, I came back in the exact same outfit because I didn't have any T-shirts left. So, yes, I am an eco-king. And if you have been inspired by anything that we've talked about today, please do message us in. camfm.co.uk/player is always open, even when we're not live. You can still put a catastrophe message
0: and
1: in.
0: And it will come to us via email.
1: Yeah, it will come to us whenever we...
0: But we are live today for once. We probably won't be next week.
1: What? I've got an exam.
0: Yeah, I've got Chasing Pigeons.
1: Oh. We'll pre-record. Wait, no, I don't have an exam.
0: Not at 9 p.m.
1: Not next Friday.
0: No,
1: I don't have an exam till the next Monday. I'm talking out of my arse. Am I allowed to say that? Is that a grey area?
0: That's grey. But yeah, we'll be trying to between me and you listeners.
1: Yeah, I think that's fine.
0: I think maybe.
1: I was being very anatomically correct about what I was saying. Although, if any of you were listening to Down to Earth today,
0: our prodigies are children.
1: Yes, so the people that we've been training up, they are officially my buddies, not your buddies. My CamFM buddies, officially on the website. And they had their first show today. It went very well,
0: apart from the
1: fact that it has got taken down for having a swear word in it.
0: Bummer. Ariana Grande let them down again.
1: But they did self-report it.
0: Which is how we raised them.
1: Exactly. And they follow the protocol, and they will be back live next Friday at 1 p.m. So please do take a listen. If you enjoy Catastrophe, you'll love Down to Earth.
0: Oh, absolutely. And I will come back to me now because I have another song. This song is one where it's like a slight reach, but I think that's kind of for the gull of the game.
1: Yours is a reach. I played experimental rock.
0: Well, I think you're about to see. So this year I've done comparative politics. I've absolutely loved it, and I've loved Middle Eastern politics. And two of the countries I have to compare for my exam, which I was literally just doing a mock of before I came here, was Saudi Arabia and Jordan. And I thought instead of playing songs from those regions, because even though they're fun songs, it's not my music taste, I'd have a think outside the box. And I remembered that Rizzlekicks, a member of Rizzlekicks, is called Jordan. And therefore, that constituted a link. And
1: may I ask you, what is the most similar thing between the countries that's Ofcom compliant?
0: I would argue the most similar thing between the states is that they're both distributive states. They both run off the assumption of their citizens. Their loyalty and legitimacy lies in what they provide for their citizens. So in Jordan, there was traditionally bread subsidies, but now it's kind of bread tokens, but it ultimately provide economic security for their citizens. They kind of provide social services, and that allows them to maybe not have a stronger democracy as other places. And Saudi Arabia is the exact same. It used to be arguably the demonstration of a rentier state, where you had oil revenues paying for state welfare. Now they're trying to move away from this and diversify, and you would probably have seen, you know, Saudi investing in like the golf leagues. Well, they're not doing that anymore, they've just cut it. But football clubs and diversifying their investments. But all the same is they come back and they pay for education, they pay for food costs, they keep bills low, and that allows them to gain legitimacy with their citizens without having to give them a democratic say. And that's shared between both countries.
1: Well, that is fantastic. And I do hope we're still on air after this song. I think you avoided even grey area. And that
0: I think
1: that
0: if anything, I've given them a boost.
1: Yeah, no, your tourism's going to be up. We've got one person flying in from John Lennon.
0: yes, and it's Kian. Anyway, this is the song Raffi requested from Rizzle Quicks, When I Was a Youngster.

0: it's the record, it keeps skipping.
1: It keeps skipping, yeah.
0: It's a bit karaoke on record.
1: DJ Dax, yeah. We're on the DJ Dax. That was when I was a youngster by Rizzle Kicks. It is a tune. I think Rizzle Kicks, they're back on tour. They've released some music recently and I've enjoyed it, but like I really do love them. And they define, like, in my head, like the 2014 kind of sound.
0: Yeah, they're definitely a band that like is very much an... It's a band that I feel like belongs to us in the sense of like, I really thought they were bigger than they were.
1: Yeah.
0: And then I heard that they're playing at the Cambridge Corn Exchange and I realised that like they were never that big, but it does mean that I know I could definitely go and see them if I wanted.
1: Yeah.
0: And that's really fun because I think they're really good fun. So yeah, I'm glad about that. I think I do think the next song's one of yours. I haven't
1: yeah, definitely.
0: How many songs have we got left?
1: Two, but I'm happy to sub one of mine out for another one of yours if you want it, but I'll do my one next because
0: yeah, do your one next and then, I'll think about it, but we might be out of time, unfortunately.
1: Yeah, we'll
0: so
1: see. Well, anyway, back to me, as God intended. The other countries that I am comparing are France and Germany. West Germany and France post-World War II up until about 1980. But I'm focusing on 1968. Anyway, bye-bye. And this is one of my favourite French songs. It's definitely a song people will know in the UK, so that's why I thought it was kind of fun to play. It's by Video Club. I loved this when I was about 15, 16, I remember doing online school and sometimes I'd skip my French lessons and just listen to this a few times and said, well, I've soaked in just as much as I would have learned, which shows you how my French GCSE went. However, it's a really funky song. I love it. It's Amour Plastique by Video Club.

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0: FM.
2: That was Amour Plastique by Video Club. A great song.
3: Yes.
2: Just vibey, fun.
3: Do you know what any of it means, seeing as you...
2: Yes,
3: learned...
2: something about a rose. Dans tes yeux, je ne me vois dans le verre de ton amour, je ne suis qu'étonné. I was trying to say it in French to see if anything... So it's something about, like, life of a rose and then it, like, dies, and but the love never dies. Something like that. Something vibey. Amour Plastique love. Yep. I do what it means. But it's a lot of fun, and maybe never, you know, we can maybe understand why I got an 8 in French, GCSE French, rather than the so desired 9, because I just couldn't quite crack the Video Club songs.
3: Maybe because you were listening to the same song on repeat instead of actually learning anything.
2: I remember my dad taught me the night before my speaking exam. My teacher was a massive Liverpool supporter. He was also a very Scouse man who taught me French, so I speak French with quite a Scouse accent. I asked him what he did last night, because you have to ask him a question. He went, oh, I went to the Liverpool game. And my dad, we knew we were going to say this, so I learnt to say, oh, congratulations for the win last night, to surprise him. Yeah, ice cold.
3: Wow, so you really must have messed up
2: up the listening, yeah. I think. It was never clarking to me. But I do regret it. It's the one I got the lowest in, because RS, I'm spilling my life story. I got an 8, but it was by...
3: Yes!
2: It was by 3 marks.
3: Yes!
2: It was by 3 marks.
3: Yes!
2: And we did really hard.
3: You
2: did Hinduism.
3: Stupid idiot! Yes!
2: Yeah, so that's my cross to bear. Got 9, Steve. I never think so, it's fine. Anyway, there's not bitter about it at all. Sorry, I keep breaking the mic. We're probably going on to our last song in a minute, which will be, I'm just going to tell you, 99 Luft Balloons by Nina, because obviously I'm comparing it with Germany, so I thought, why not play one from both sides? But we've got a few minutes left before I have to hand over the reins, so is there anything you want...
3: Is this song not 4 minutes long?
2: 3:51, so we've got like 30 seconds.
3: 30 Wait. Seconds.
2: Yeah, we've got 30 seconds. Okay. So I'm just, you know, say goodbye. It's lovely to speak to you all again. We'll speak next week. We might be live, we might not be, I think fully depending on...
3: Well,
2: what's
3: when
2: going
3: is
2: on?
3: Chase, is Chase
2: 11 p.m. But unless I don't think I'll need to be there beforehand, unless
3: we'll
2: I have
3: see.
2: To SM. just the life of a crazy gal.
3: Thank you very much, guys, for listening. I feel like there were more listening than messages said. I just get that
2: vibe.
3: I felt
2: your presence.
3: So thank you for listening. But next time, camfm.co.uk/player, or just message me, because I'm always here for you guys, and that's what's important. And I'm really glad that Caitlin's playing this song, because I like it a lot too. It really defined our interrailing trip, especially when we went to Berlin. So there we go. 99
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navigating my way through eyes that I do not recognize, no. 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